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Back where you belong and hold on loosely. The name 38 special came from a real encounter with police that the band had at their locked rehearsal space. Don Barnes from 38 Special recalled an officer threatening to use his 38 Special to shoot the lock. And that gave the band an idea. They hadn't come up with a name for the band yet. And they went, that gives us an idea. So 38 Special was born. If I'd been the one wrapping up this block of 38 Special on a Rock Block weekend, 107.5 WABX.

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The Rock Block Weekend continues with a block from the Beatles and Let It Be right there. Sean Ono Lennon, the son of Yoko and John Lennon, just had a baby boy with his partner, baby boy named Aurelius. And so that would have been John Lennon's very first grandchild. Yoko Ono, obviously now a grandma. So congratulations to the family. Let's continue this block of the Beatles. Here's Come Together on the Rock Block Weekend, 107.5 WABX.

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My kids wanted to know what it was like for me growing up. 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

107.5 WABX, something about you from Boston and more than a feeling. Doing a block of Boston here as the Rock Block weekend continues. By the way, we're getting a 50th anniversary edition of Boston's debut album. Tom Scholz went into his archives and has pulled out the original lost demos that they used 50 years ago. So that'll be on this new expanded edition. We don't know when it's going to be out, but probably not till next year sometime, they're saying. So 2027. 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

107.5 WABX, a block of Guns N' Roses going on. Mama Kin and Welcome to the Jungle there. And Slash is about to re-release his Music of Universal Studios Hollywood Halloween Horror Nights on two limited edition vinyl colors. And those will be out just in time for your Halloween festivities. Here's Mr. Brownstone to wrap up this block of Guns N' Roses on 107.5 WABX Rock Block Weekend.

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There's TNT. Tomorrow night, St. Louis, probably the last show on this leg of the tour that will be within road trip distance of us. And it's a big show with Foo Fighters opening up that night and that night only tomorrow night in St. Louis. 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

gave me the queen. She gave me the king. She was wheeling and dealing, just doing her thing. She was holding a pair, but I had to try. Her deuce was wild.

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Me too, bacon. 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

It's a Rock Block Weekend, 107.5 WABX with a block of Van Halen. Where have all the good times gone? And Panama in there, too. On the way, we'll do a block from Pink Floyd. Also details about how you can win passes to the next Wolf's Auto Auction Fall Collector Car Memorabilia Show. All that's ahead, but we got more Van Halen to get to. 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

107.5 WABX just getting started on a Pink Floyd block. Comfortably numb here as the Rock Block weekend continues here on its final day. Coming up this week, starting tomorrow, listen to the Rock Workforce with Temple to play Heard It in a Rock Song to win passes to the Wolf's Auto Auction Collector Car and Memorabilia Show going on September 17th through the 19th. 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
0: Okay.

been done with the Rock Block weekend either. Mr. Mellencamp ain't even done with the night. Doing a block of Mellencamp right now. The Rock Block weekend ends tonight, so coming back on Wednesday, it'll be the WABX triple play. We didn't do it today. Not going to do it tomorrow, because it's two for Tuesday tomorrow, but we'll be back on Wednesday. Flem will play you three songs from Supertramp at 3 p.m. on Wednesday. 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More Mellencamp.

0: 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Bad Company block going on. That's moving on. Here's a piece of a classic interview with Mick Ralphs where he talks about the band's lifestyle back in their heyday, a proper rock star lifestyle.
1: Bottom line is we were living in the bubble, you know, of non-reality. We were like whisked from town to town in a limousine or a private plane or a jet or whatever, and then driven to the hotel and then driven to the sound check, do the gig, and then back to the airport, take off to the next. So it was a strange existence, but it seemed normal at the time, but it was only when you look back at it, you think, that was a crazy way to live, you know? I mean, it's, well, it was different, but I mean, it was, I think it was par for the course in those days.
0: 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As we continue our Bad Company block, it's Ready for Love on a Rock Block weekend, 107.5 WABX.

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It's Rock Block Weekend, 107.5 WABX, Touch Me From the Doors, and we're just getting started with a Doors block. Yeah, the Rock Block Weekend ends tonight. Back to normal tomorrow. The WABX timeline returns tomorrow with four songs in a row from one of your favorite classic rockers. And the year in question tomorrow is 1974. Temple will play you four songs from 74 tomorrow at noon on the WABX timeline, brought to you by Space Monkey Records, located at Riverside and 41 in Evansville. Wrapping up this block of the Doors, here's Hello, I Love You, 107.5 WABX.

Just getting underway with a block of Bob Seger on 107.5 WABX. Turn the page to get us started. There's a Bob Seger reissue coming out. His 2006 Face the Promise is going to get re-released. His 16th album. It's in honor of the album's 20th anniversary. It'll be an expanded edition with a newly remastered edition of the original album and then four bonus tracks on there as well. CD, vinyl, a variety of packages coming out in short order, September 18th. Continuing this block of Bob Seger, a little bonus here. This is two songs we always play together, Traveling Man and Beautiful Loser. 107.5 WABX, Rock Block Weekend.

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107.5 WABX, a block of the Who. I can see for miles and behind blue eyes. Here on a rock block weekend, we lost the great Keith Moon, drummer for the Who, on this day in 1978. He died of an overdose of heminevrin, prescribed to combat alcoholism. He had attended a party the night before, organized by Paul McCartney, for the launch of the Buddy Holly Story movie. Keith Moon played on all the Who albums from their debut, 1965's My Generation, all the way up to the Who Are You album, released in 1978, just 2 weeks before he passed away. Death by misadventure was the official ruling of the coroner. 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

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Just getting an Aerosmith block going with Sweet Emotion. A song that Steven Tyler has said part of that was aimed directly at Joe Perry's then-wife, Alyssa. Steven Tyler felt she was pulling his closest musical partner away from him, and he poured that jealousy and resentment into the lyrics of Sweet Emotion. Continuing the block of Aerosmith, here's Back in the Saddle, 107.5 WABX, Rock Block Weekend.

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Led Zeppelin made their live debut on this day in 1968. Jimmy Page, Robert Plant, John Paul Jones, and John Bonham. They weren't billed as Led Zeppelin, though. They were billed as the New Yardbirds. This was a band that Jimmy Page had committed to creating and had some commitments he had to fulfill before they could go by the name Led Zeppelin. So it was the New Yardbirds at the Teen Club in a place called Gladsax, which is a suburb just outside of Copenhagen, Denmark. Wrapping up this block of Led Zeppelin with the Ocean on 107.5 WABX.

107.5 WABX. We're doing a block from the Eagles. There's James Dean. Eagles still keeping busy. They can't quit the Sphere. They thought they were done. They said they were done at the Sphere in Las Vegas, but they recently added some more shows, so their residency continues at least into January at this point. More from the Eagles now on this Rock Block weekend. It's one of these nights, 107.5 WABX.

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107.5 WABX into the final hour of the Rock Block weekend, and we got a block of Rush going on. And what a way to go with some Rush. If you didn't catch him in Chicago recently, good news, couple of dates within driving distance of us. They'll be in St. Louis on October 21st and Cincinnati on October 23rd. This will wrap up the block of Rush. 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

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Getting started with a block of ZZ Top, Sharp-Dressed Man. Billy Gibbons, now the only, original member left alive, said in an interview recently that ZZ Top is going to continue. The sun isn't setting. He said, quote, "We're still ZZ Top, but only now we have the luxury of adding to what took 50 years to build, and I couldn't be happier about it," as they add more people to the band, ZZ Top. So, yeah, more ZZ Top in our future. 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

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A Woman in Love and Running Down a Dream. A Woman in Love from the Hard Promises album. Tom Petty famously fought his record label to keep the price of Hard Promises at $8.98 instead of $9.98. He even threatened to name the album 898 to protest the corporate price hike that had just happened at the time. 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

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Guys, this is the last block, I guess, of the Rock Block weekend. Thanks so much for, you know, hanging out with us all weekend long. It's been a lot of fun. This is a live from Pearl Jam on the Rock Block weekend, 107.5 WABX.

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5: I had an encounter with a totally naked man yesterday, and it has shaken me to my core.
6: Okay, so you texted this last night.
7: Were you at a Bass Pro Shop?
5: No, I was not at a Bass Pro Shop. Good guess.
7: Mm-hmm.
6: I laughed so hard at the visual of that, Dave, because I know how shocked you probably had to have been to even want to talk about this.
5: So, every day this week, I've been in the gym, you know, working out, all that stuff.
7: The actual gym.
5: Mm-hmm. Yeah, and I've had a membership to the gym that I just didn't use for 7 months, and so it feels good to be using the membership again. But you guys know that I'm like a shy person. Like, you know, I'm a closet pooper. Like, I don't even like staying in a hotel with my wife because, you know, like, if there's no fan or like my own little bathroom, like, I don't like getting naked in front of
7: you
5: people that I don't know.
7: You want to keep the mystery alive wife. And there's, you're like the rest of us. We've got, we don't want people to see what we're working with over here.
5: Well, because it's not that impressive.
7: Yeah.
5: So we're
7: very out of shape.
5: I'm not the type of guy that is going to go to the gym and get naked and shower and do all that
7: and
5: stuff.
7: And even when you were at your peak physical fitness level,
5: That's just not for me. I don't like doing that. I don't like showering in public places. I'd rather just, you know, go home and get cleaned up at home if I need to shower up after the gym.
7: Yeah, man, if I'm scrubbing some weird-ass places,
5: it's just
7: like, I don't need other people like judging me for that
5: around. I don't like changing in front of other people, even if it's just like getting out of my regular street clothes into my workout clothes, all of that stuff. I don't like, but that happened yesterday where I went to the gym. It was right after I left work. And so I have to get out of my jeans and my shirt and get into my workout clothes. And this is after I'd worked out. So I was actually changing back because I had an eye appointment that I had to go to.
6: Mm-hmm. Look at you. That's real proactive.
5: Just getting all kinds of stuff done.
6: That's
5: feels
6: really impressive.
5: But so I'm after the gym, getting out of my workout clothes, you know, getting toweled off and getting back into my regular clothes. And I don't know if this happens to you a lot, but like if you're at the gym, I just seem to have the very unfortunate fortune of every time that I have to be changing, it seems like I walk into an area that is the area that my locker is in, and it's empty, but then 7 people show up as soon as I start changing. It just feels, that's just my perception. It just feels like, okay, I'm here by myself, this is great, and then a whole bunch of people show up. Well, so yesterday, I'm changing, I've got my jeans on, got the shirt off, and I have my little bag, and I'm putting everything into my bag, and this guy walks over, and he's on the other side of the bench from me, and he gets fully nude. And again, it's a locker room. That's what's going
7: to
5: happen.
7: If you're nude in a place, it's allowed.
5: I'm just like, that's just not for me. That's for you. That's fine. And then it happened. I took my little AirPods out of my ear, and I put them in the little case, and I put them in my bag. Only, I missed the bag.
7: Oh, God, no.
5: They went sliding across the floor directly in between the legs of this totally naked man.
7: No. This sounds like it is the premise of a adult cinema film.
5: Just they go sliding across the floor and I go, well, those are gone.
6: You didn't even ask him? You were so embarrassed that he was naked that you didn't even bother to ask for your AirPod back?
5: Is he sitting on the contact? Start a conversation?
7: Is he sitting on the bench bare-ass?
5: He's standing bare-ass.
7: Oh, you can't bend over if he's standing.
5: No, I mean, like, I'm not going to walk over there. I can't, like, reach in between his legs.
7: Excuse me.
5: Pardon me. And so I'm just awkwardly, and just imagine this, staring at the ground, sweating, just like,
6: I can't imagine this.
5: Oh, no.
6: You're so shy.
5: Oh, no.
7: Did he know that the AirPods had fallen?
5: Oh, yes, because it was just me and him in this area. And so the AirPods just go careening across the floor and slide in between his legs. And I'm like,
7: What do I do? But are you putting yourself in his position? Because if I'm there, butt-ass naked, and there's this guy next to me,

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3: I was just thinking about beer. Beer. Does it need to really be ice cold? I mean, there are bars that advertise how their beer is exactly 29 degrees. And then there are countries where they don't serve beer refrigerated at all. They serve it at room temperature. So, does beer have to be cold?
1: Message deleted.
4: I like cold beer, personally.
5: Oh, for sure. And there's obviously a lot of big beers that are, you know, household names that just advertise themselves as the coldest beer.
4: Coors, like, I mean, the only reason I started ever drinking Coors, because I grew up in St. Louis, sure. Home AB, so it's all AB products.
5: Yeah.
4: Literally everywhere. But, like, when they introduce the Rockies,
5: the little blue, mountains.
4: Blue,
5: ooh.
4: I was like, ooh, that's
6: only
4: cold.
6: Only drink them when they're blue.
4: And then I was like, oh, this is actually a great golfing beer.
5: Because it's so cold.
6: Dude.
5: And even though the flavor profile of a Coors Light isn't going to be something like you'd find from some, you know, extravagant IPA or whatever, as long as it's cold, it's doing its job.
4: I mean, if you're drinking like a stout or if you're drinking, you know, a darker beer, you know, sure, it could be a little bit warmer, a little bit more complex. But I find, you know, beverages that are either, they have to either be hot or cold to be refreshing, you know, because I'm like, I don't want to drink like room temperature coffee.
6: Can you imagine drinking what you used to drink beer-wise at any temperature you possibly could get it at because it was free booze?
4: We would drink Milwaukee's Best Light that would have been in a garage at garage temperature because we couldn't get it cold enough.
5: We used to drink Ice House and Bud Ice just because it had a little bit more alcohol in it.
6: Bush.
5: Bush.
6: As smooth as it sounds.
4: Now, Bush actually, ice cold, Bush hits ice cold.
6: See, I say Bush like we could afford that. It was always Natty Ice.
5: Natty Ice.
6: Always natural ice.
4: Did Bush have a
6: 36 pack? What do you mean? 36
4: pack. For the mountains of Bush?
5: Yeah.
4: Head for the mountains of Bush.
5: Bush beer.
4: Dude, that was like America. Like, I want to get a pickup truck.
6: There's nothing more American than Bush is what you're saying?
4: That's
6: what I'm hearing.
5: Oh, boy.
4: I mean, if you're from St. Louis, I mean, that's kind of what you did.
7: One of the things that my dad used to say, and it's stuck with me all these years, is choose your battles. You know, if something's important to you, stand up and go to battle. But if you think about it and it's just like, you know, I don't agree with it, but I'm just going to let this one slide. Man, your life can be so much easier. So choose your battles.
4: I think that is an important piece of wisdom from a man, your father, who was married. You know, like, in relationships, like, if you are with somebody who loves to fight, like, for me, that, like, relationship is doomed.
5: Yeah.
4: You know, like, I like to argue and debate things. Like, I like to debate things.
5: Mm-hmm.
4: But, like, when it comes to arguing, my wife and I, like, literally never argue. That's one of the, like, the traits that I love about her and I think that she likes about me is that we just, like, let it go. Even if it is bothering us, we're not going to, like, get into a slobber knocker, you know, throw down fight over
6: it. I think I might like a slobber knocker.
4: A slobber knocker. I want an angry slobber knocker after we argue.
6: A slobber knocker. What is that? I've never even heard of that ever before in my life.
4: That's another word for a fight.
6: Is
4: like,
6: it?
4: Like a knockdown, drag-out slobber knocker fight.
6: I am using that forever. I'm going to later ask my fiance if he'd like to get into a slobber knocker, and he's going to go, what?
4: He knows what a slobber... He's trained MMA, right?
6: Like, is that what that is?
4: Well, it's
6: you call them slobber knockers?
4: Like, if you were watching, like, let's just say UFC, and the guys are just beating the hell out of each other. I mean, like, you're talking, you know, just
5: that,
4: like,
5: that
4: no,
5: sounds
4: no,
5: like the
6: form,
5: no technique. That sounds like the call you'd hear on the radio in the 40s. Like, what a slobber knocker we have going on tonight. Look at these two.
6: You
5: wind up and he hit him with the uppercut.
6: Didn't need enough spit.
5: Slobber knocker indeed.
6: I love him, honey. I'm going to use it forever.
8: Oh, my. Cigarette smoking. It is not a glamorous way to die.
6: Jeez,
8: you gasp for breath and you crap your pants. And as for drinking, it's not a glamorous way to die either.
4: Okay.
8: Your cirrhosis of the liver, your belly swells up.
4: Uh-huh.
8: It's a miserable
4: death. We're all going to die.
8: I think singing is nice, though. Singing is not hazardous to your health.
1: Message deleted.
4: I mean, like, let people live.
6: Dude.
4: Because here's the thing. We all die. We're all going to die somehow, some way.
5: And it's probably not going to be glamorous. We're probably going to poop our pants.
4: We're all going to be alone. We're all going to be dead. It happens to all of us. But like, let us enjoy our vices while we can.
6: But wouldn't it suck so bad if what got me was that one cigarillo I smoked in college, or that one Black and Mild wine wood tip. Like, that would be so unpar.
4: The cigar you inhaled 3 years ago.
6: Oh, yeah. My God. Why did I? I didn't know. I didn't know. I got in
4: that
6: trouble.
4: That will kill you. That will 100%. Don't inhale cigars.
6: I thought you're supposed to inhale everything, because when you're smoking weed, they always say inhale it. And so then I'm sitting here just with the cigar like.
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0: and Mahoney present Are You Smarter Than a Community College Dropout?
1: Probably not.
2: Pat is joining us today for a round of Are You Smarter Than a Community College Dropout. Mahoney is very proud of the fact that he ascended, he says, from not one, not two, but three different community colleges. Didn't bother getting any of those pesky degrees along the way. You were focused on soaking up all that information.
3: You know, it's about quantity, not quality in my life.
2: Is that what it is?
3: Yeah.
2: Okay, got it. Pat, tell us about your level of education. How far did you get in school?
4: I went through college.
2: Went through college. All right, so you got the degree?
4: So I got four years of college in me, but I didn't really end up using it too much.
3: What's your degree in?
4: It was in communications, but I ended up working in computers, so.
2: Yeah.
4: You know how that goes.
2: Yeah. All right, so you guys are going to be asked the same questions today. There's a total of six questions. You do have one pass. I would just encourage you to use that pass sooner rather than later if you feel like you need it. Here we go with question number one. What is the largest bone in the body?
4: Largest bone in the body. No bad jokes here, huh?
2: No jokes.
4: the femur, I don't know.
2: The femur, the thigh bone, sure. On the board with one. Here we go on question number two. Which country is also called the Netherlands?
4: Is this for me?
2: Yeah.
4: Holland.
2: Holland, that's correct. You're on the board with two. Yeah, Mahoney is out of the studio right now. He's in a soundproof space.
4: So I go all in a row. Okay. Yep, I don't know what it's like. Back and forth.
2: In Star Trek, what was the name of the main starship in Star Trek?
4: The Enterprise.
2: The Enterprise. Three for three, you're doing great. Question number four, he was a general during the Civil War. What is the name of the 18th U.S. president?
4: Grant.
2: Yes.
4: Ulysses Grant.
2: Ulysses S. Grant, yes. Question number five, and you can close it out right here with a perfect 5 for 5. You still have a pass if you want to use it. The Australian version of Burger King is known as what?
4: Boy, I've seen this too. Hungry Jack's?
2: Yeah. Yes, brother.
4: Okay.
2: All right.
4: Yeah, I kind of like fast food, so I would...
2: You're a big fast food guy.
4: Stuff like that.
2: Let me give you just this last one, so that way we can ask it if necessary. What travels faster, light or sound?
4: Boy. I'll say light.
2: Yeah. Okay. Perfect. All right, so Mahoney is re-entering the studio. Again, he has not been able to hear what has been going on, so we'll see how Mahoney fares today. Take your time.
3: That was quick.
2: You know why? Because Pat is efficient.
3: Okay.
2: He's an efficient man.
3: He communicates well. Maybe he didn't put that degree to use.
2: That's right. He 44 years of getting ready for this moment right here.
3: Uh-huh.
2: Yeah. All right, question number one, what is the largest bone in the body?
3: Whose body? the femur.
2: Yeah, the femur is gross. Question number two, what country is also called the Netherlands?
3: That would be Holland.
2: Holland gives you 2 for 2. Question number three, what is the name of the main starship in Star Trek?
3: That would be the USS Enterprise.
2: Enterprise, right, yeah. Question number four, he was a general during the Civil War. What is the name of the 18th U.S. president?
3: That is Ulysses S. Grant. ES stands for...
2: Six.
3: Stupendous.
2: Question number five, the Australian version of Burger King is known as what?
3: Hungry Jack's.
2: How do you guys know that?
3: Because everybody knows that.
2: No, they don't.
3: Smart people do.
2: Okay. Final question. What travels faster, light or sound?
3: Light.
2: Light is correct. Mahoney went 6 for 6. I mean, that's...
3: And I did it faster.
2: That's really great. Unfortunately, so did he. So Pat wins.
3: Yep.
2: In your face, Mahoney.
3: On your back, Pat.
2: Oh, come on.
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1: From the WABX newsroom, I'm Amy Adams. An Evansville man was arrested Monday evening after he repeatedly called 911, including once to complain about his neighbor's grilling. Robert Peckrell was told that his neighbor was allowed to grill. He then claimed his neighbor threatened him. Peckrell was warned that 911 was for emergencies only and that he could be arrested if he called again without an emergency. About 10 minutes later, he called again to report that officers told him he was going to jail. Peckrell had called 911 seven times in the last month and 58 times since March of this year. According to just-released scores, American teenagers are falling behind the rest of the world in reading, and the gap between our best and worst readers is now the widest of any country. Here's ABC's Elizabeth Schulze with more.
2: The organization that runs the test points to phones and social media. It found nearly one in three students was distracted by devices in class, and those students who were distracted scored the equivalent of three-quarters of a school year behind the others. Students who spent more than 1 hour a day on social media also scored lower. And then there are the computers that schools handed out during the pandemic. A review of nearly 400 studies found students understand less when they read on a screen than on paper.
1: More than 200 pounds of cocaine were found during a traffic stop on Interstate 70 on Sunday. Indiana State Police made the stop in Putnam County for a vehicle inspection. The driver was transporting an empty trailer from Memphis to Indianapolis. Harpreet Singh was operating below industry standards and the vehicle was impounded. Several duffel bags were located containing 277 pounds of cocaine with an estimated value of $3.8 million. Singh was taken into custody and booked in the Putnam County Jail. From the WABX Newsroom, I'm Amy Adams.

0: Welcome to Dave and Mahoney.
1: Apparently, day drinking while your kids are in school can have consequences.
2: I mean, that's why we have school, so we can go back to day drinking, right, Dave? That's what I thought that was in the Constitution.
1: In the Constitution?
2: Yeah.
1: Yeah, I think so.
2: Yeah, that's what our forefathers said.
1: 4 score and 7 margaritas later.
0: Dave and Mahoney.
1: She allegedly sent an intimate photo to his business partner and to his girlfriend.
3: Oh. If somebody sends me a picture of Dave's I'm just going to be like, LOL.
4: We have,
1: wow, so brave.
0: Dave and Mahoney.
1: Does anyone actually, as like an adult, play a recorder, like in a band? Like, you learn how to play a recorder as a child.
3: It's a gateway. It's like the marijuana of musical instruments.
4: Yes.
0: All right. And now, this is Dave and Mahoney.
1: Hello, friends, and thank you for joining us on this Tuesday. Got some good news and some bad news to kick things off today. What would you like first, Sarah Mahoney?
2: Dave, why don't we start today's show with some bad news?
1: Yeah, Clorox, you had one job.
4: To clean.
2: Bleach. Aren't they just bleaching up in here?
1: To clean. You're right, Audrey. Clorox is recalling 6.3 million bottles of cleaning products because they may be contaminated with bacteria.
4: My God, what can we eat these days?
1: You can't even properly clean so you can eat well.
4: My goodness gracious. Everything I feel like, other than like potato chips, is safe right now.
1: Potato chips are safe, yeah.
3: Yeah, everything sucks. Like, everything sucks.
4: All cheers to that. Are we drinking already?
3: Yeah,
1: we should.
3: Let's get the beer.
4: Gee-wee, cheers. Oh.
3: Everything's, like, literally, what's the only thing that is better now in our lives? Is the size of television screens.
1: Yeah.
3: Everything
4: that is so
1: at least
4: valid.
1: We have that.
3: Dude, I was at Costco yesterday. They had a TCL, like, 108-inch thing for, like...
4: For, like, $500.
3: I think it was, like, $1,300 for that one.
4: Well, that was looking at a smaller one, I guess.
3: But everything besides that, trash.
1: So, speaking of Costco, that's one of the affected retailers.

0: clanker. That is the new slur that we have for robots, especially the humanoid robots. There is like security footage of some store, and this guy walks up to this clanker and pushes it, and then the clanker tries to fight him. Like, goes straight into like martial arts moves and starts like kicking and punching.
1: I feel like clanker those are all just set up.
0: I mean, probably, but still, clanker got his ass whooped.
1: I really feel like you can't say that word.
0: I can.
1: Maybe if we were people of color, it would come off a little bit. Maybe like a clanker.
0: Clanker.
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0: index near 100. Mainly clear tonight, down to 72. Even hotter on Wednesday, highs to 97. Isolated afternoon thunderstorms. Can't rule out a few severe thunderstorms. Damaging winds the primary threat. Heat index Wednesday afternoon, 102 to 107. Showers and storms mainly late Wednesday night, lows down to 72. Cloudy occasional showers and isolated thunderstorms Thursday during the morning. Not as hot, with highs in the mid-80s. From Wednesday night through at least Thursday morning, we could see a half up to 1 inch of needed rainfall. I'm meteorologist Byron Douglas on 107.5 WABX.
1: 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I called Hensley, and they were fantastic. 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
1: Here's your 14 First Alert forecast. Mostly sunny, hotter today, just a few clouds. That will be it. Highs at 94.

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1: The head coach of the New England Patriots, Mike Vrabel, still doesn't want to talk about his alleged affair with that reporter. But now that we're coming up on the kickoff of the NFL season, he's back in front of a lot of reporters. But interestingly, there's been a new development that really brought it back into the news. So that reporter that he was linked with, the Diana Russini, she worked for a company called The Athletic, which is a pretty big news organization in the sports world.
2: One of the biggest, yeah.
1: And they just did an internal investigation that they released, and it was an extensive report that they put out. But what they were trying to figure out is if her relationship with the head coach actually affected her reporting, because she's the one that lost her job. Like, she kind of unceremoniously got the boot, and that was a very high-paying, high-profile job for her that she lost.
2: I think she was making around $800,000 a year, which is tremendous in the sports reporting world.
3: Because of that, I kind of want to applaud them for doing some sort of backing her up to some degree. Yes, she lost her job, but at the same time, this seems like they're trying to prove whether or not, like, hey, like, was she biased?
1: And that's exactly what they were looking for. So they combed through 903 different articles, 77 different videos, 204 podcast episodes, and 25 other appearances, along with interviewing 14 different members of the Athletic staff to see if her supposed relationship that appeared to be rather romantic with Mike Vrabel had any influence on her reporting. And they concluded, no.
2: So she's a pro.
1: Not really. Yeah.
2: You know, and here's the thing. One of the dirty secrets of journalism, be it in politics, entertainment, sports, is that people do have relationships. They do get close. There are things that are possibly looked down upon. But if you're saying that her work was not influenced in any way by this relationship, she should not have been fired.
1: I mean, back when, you know, you and I were very involved in the world of mixed martial arts, I mean, not everyone knows this, but Mahoney had a very hot and steamy relationship with Chuck the Iceman Liddell.
2: That's right.
1: Went
2: that's
1: on for years.
2: How we got all the interviews early on in our...
1: That's exactly right.
2: Yeah, that's right.
1: Bossy Rossi, as a fan of the Patriots, do you care if Mike Vrabel was out here boinking this reporter?
4: It's not a good look, but, you know, let's just be clear about one thing. She resigned. She wasn't fired for this relationship. She did resign.
1: But wasn't it kind of like either you're going to resign or we're going to fire you?
4: I don't know. Maybe it was pending the investigation. Maybe she was trying to save face so it wouldn't get too public. But I know they did ask him about it, and he's like, we're not talking about this anymore.
1: Yeah, so he was doing a press conference because, again, football season is about here, and he's just like, we've moved on.
2: I mean, he's not wrong. Like, if we're here to talk about football, let's talk about football.
4: He has addressed it.
2: Yeah.
4: He has talked about it. He's like, look, yeah, I made mistakes, and, you know, it's between me and my family or whatever. We'll work it out, but... Yeah, he's on to football now. It's week one.
3: You know what's You know what's so interesting about this is that, like, a scandal can happen and everybody who's involved in the scandal gets so upset whenever you're a high-profile person and the press wants to know about the high-profile thing that you did. And you're like, what? That was 3 months ago.
1: How dare you bring that up? Yeah, that's old news. That was in the offseason.
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3: Mahoney, Reese Witherspoon is just out here living your dream. I'm sure you must be furious about this. Reese Witherspoon recently shared what she called was a pretty funny but a little unsettling story about being called in for jury duty. And you're the only person that I know or have ever known or I'm sure ever will know that really wants to be on a jury. And
4: yeah,
3: not just,
4: man,
3: on a jury, but be...
4: I would want me on a jury. Fair. I'm balanced. I'm willing to listen, you know, and I would take it very seriously. It's my job as a, you know, it's my duty, not my job, my duty as an American citizen.
3: But you want to be a peer.
4: You want to be the jury for a person.
3: Well, of course. I mean, leaders lead, Dave.
4: Okay. Well, Reese Witherspoon said that she got summoned for jury duty and that the fellow jurors decided that she needed to be the jury for person. And she didn't find out until later the reason why. And it's because... the other people on the jury thought that she was a real-life lawyer because she did the movie Legally Blonde.
5: I bet she did
4: Blonde.
5: Learn some things. She doesn't make it a lawyer. I mean, like, you see all of these people who
4: she
5: do all of these phenomenal roles. You're reading, you know, you're reading and you're learning what you're having to say. But, I mean, it doesn't mean that she's understanding law.
4: Yeah, and that's that. She asked why they were making her the foreperson, and they said they thought that she actually attended law school because she played that character. And she's like, no, I'm not a lawyer. I only played one in a movie. And they're like, yeah, but still, you're the foreperson.
3: That makes check. You know, that makes sense.
4: So I don't know if you guys are a fan. I know Bossy Rossi is, of the show Mobland. That's the one with Tom Hardy. It's just been renewed for season three on, and season number two hasn't even premiered yet. But season number three has already been greenlit. So if you're a fan of Mobland, season number three on Paramount Plus.
3: I just heard a story about Tom Hardy. Kat Dennings, you know, the girl from Two Broke Girls. She's in a bunch of the MCU stuff. I think she's married to Andrew W.K. also.
5: Yeah.
3: Good for her and him. But she was telling a story about when she was reading for Mad Max with Tom Hardy. She was up for the role and they were just putting people together. It was a 6-hour long interview with the director and like a casting director.
4: Yeah.
3: And they hadn't known each other. And he offered to give her a ride back to her parents' house where she was living at the time and did and said super nice. And then and he ended up like she ended up going to take a nap. He stayed there for like 4 hours, became friends with her parents.
4: What?
3: Yeah, they said he's a lovely gentleman, couldn't have been a nicer guy. And
4: that's Tom Hardy to that?
3: And Tom, you know, who's, you know, a hell of an actor.
5: Yeah, yeah. Hell to love, nice to look at. I'm sure Mom was like, yes, Tom, would you like to come
4: have
5: in for
4: some tea?
5: Supper?
4: So this is pretty gross.
3: They did have tea, actually. That's
4: I bet
3: funny.
4: They did. Diddy may be out of federal prison before you know it, so the date has been moved up again. He is now scheduled to be released on February 5th of 2028. So the new date is earlier than the previous one. You know, he's serving a 50-month federal sentence in New Jersey. He was convicted back in July of last year on a couple of counts of, you know, transporting people across state lines for prostitution. He was acquitted of some of the more serious charges, but they just keep edging this thing up and it's getting closer and closer, and I don't
3: gross.
4: Like it one bit. Yeah, Diddy is a dirtbag.
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2: Here's your 14 First Alert forecast. Mostly sunny, hotter today, just a few clouds. That will be it. Highs at 94. Heat index near 100. Mainly clear tonight, down to 72. Even hotter on Wednesday. Highs to 97. Isolated afternoon thunderstorms. Can't rule out a few severe thunderstorms. Damaging winds the primary threat. Heat index Wednesday afternoon, 102 to 107. Showers and storms mainly late Wednesday night, low down to 72. Cloudy occasional showers and isolated thunderstorms Thursday during the morning. Not as hot with highs in the mid-80s. From Wednesday night through at least Thursday morning, we could see a half up to 1 inch of needed rainfall. I'm meteorologist Byron Douglas on 107.5 WABX.
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23: So we've been talking quite a bit about this massive PBR theft that took place in Southern California. It was on its way to Tucson, and somebody stole 50,000 cans of PBR. And they're saying the street value of that was like $40,000. And Mahoney, you pointed this out a couple of times, how interesting it is that they didn't go in and like steal the truck that just happened to have this beer on it, because you would understand how that sort of thing could happen. They actually went in, offloaded all of this PBR, put it on a separate truck, and then took off with it. It just seems strange that there would be a very deliberate theft of Pabst Blue Ribbon.
24: Well, I mean, PBR is kind of, maybe it was terrorist day, because can you think of a more American beer than Pabst Blue Ribbon? Oh, it's red, white, and blue.
23: That's the only beer that we featured in replay on the 4th of July on this show.
24: That's right.
23: We've been drinking beer.
24: But it's just such a weird case that they stole that much and didn't steal the truck. But, I mean, I guess it makes sense because it's much easier to find a big-ass truck that's stolen than stuff that's inside of a truck.
23: PBR is not making it easy on them. They've offered a $20,000 reward for the safe return of the PBR. But not to be outdone, over in the UK, British police are investigating the theft of about 70,000 pints of Guinness, worth about $155,000. So the beer was stolen on Monday night in a depot in the Liverpool area. The thieves took two truck trailers containing about 800 barrels of Guinness destined for the pubs. The two trailers were worth about an estimated $67,000 each, putting the total potential loss at $222,000. Police say the two drivers arrived at the industrial park and then just drove away with the trailers. So authorities are urging anyone with information or relevant footage to come forward as they're trying to recover both the stolen beer and the trailers. And again, this comes right on the heels of the huge beer theft here in the States. But it does seem like, you said that it's easier to get away with the cargo load than it is the actual trucks itself. But it would be pretty suspicious if all of a sudden somebody has 70,000 pints of Guinness or 50,000 cans.
25: Weird to be stealing. Like, we've been having lots of train thefts, a lot of like cargo thefts.
23: When they're stealing stuff from the trains, it was like they're stealing Nikes, and you're like, that It doesn't seem like it's valuable enough.
25: But clearly it is.
23: Are you going to resell 70,000 used pints of Guinness?
25: There's got to be a reason why all of these almost like Wild Wild West style.
23: It does feel Wild Wild West.
25: Like theft. This is like
24: what the mob used to do.
23: I know, but it's so hard to get away with this stuff in 2026.
24: Maybe it was just an enthusiast, you know?
25: I hope it is. Have anybody gotten caught?
23: The train people got caught, yeah.
25: Oh, they did.
23: Yeah.
25: Well, maybe the underbelly of bootlegging knows something we don't know.
23: We should start running used PBR.
25: Well, they already are, man.
23: I know.
25: Which also makes me think, is this just the first time they got caught?
23: They haven't even gotten caught yet.
25: But you know what I mean. Like, they did. They got caught, but not actually cuffed.
23: Yeah, not yet. They're coming for you.
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1: From the WABX newsroom, I'm Amy Adams. An Evansville man was arrested Monday evening after he repeatedly called 911, including once to complain about his neighbor's grilling. Robert Pickrell was told that his neighbor was allowed to grill. He then claimed his neighbor threatened him. Pickrell was warned that 911 was for emergencies only and that he could be arrested if he called again without an emergency. About 10 minutes later, he called again to report that officers told him he was going to jail. Pickrell had called 911 seven times in the last month and 58 times since March of this year. According to just-released scores, American teenagers are falling behind the rest of the world in reading, and the gap between our best and worst readers is now the widest of any country. Here's ABC's Elizabeth Schulze with more.
2: The organization that runs the test points to phones and social media. It found nearly one in three students was distracted by devices in class, and those students who were distracted scored the equivalent of three-quarters of a school year behind the others. Students who spent more than 1 hour a day on social media also scored lower. And then there are the computers that schools handed out during the pandemic. A review of nearly 400 studies found students understand less when they read on a screen than on paper.
1: More than 200 pounds of cocaine were found during a traffic stop on Interstate 70 on Sunday. Indiana State Police made the stop in Putnam County for a vehicle inspection. The driver was transporting an empty trailer from Memphis to Indianapolis. Harpreet Singh was operating below industry standards and the vehicle was impounded. Several duffel bags were located containing 277 pounds of cocaine with an estimated value of $3.8 million. Singh was taken into custody and booked in the Putnam County Jail. From the WABX Newsroom, I'm Amy Adams.

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1: This is the Internet is Undefeated on Dave and Mahoney.
2: Without question, the strangest tribute that we saw to Dolly Parton was when Vin Diesel decided that he was going to sing, arguably, her most popular song. And it was just Vin Diesel doing it. Everything about this is weird. And,

0: the little guitar solo in there. He didn't run that by anyone in his camp, but hey, what do you think of this?
1: I like it. You know, I think Vin Diesel is underrated as a actor.
0: Shut up.
1: A voice actor and clearly a singer, Dave. He's a multi-talented individual. I hope we see Vin Diesel on Broadway sometime soon.
0: With me.
1: This is how he chose to honor her.
2: I can't. I mean, it's you say it's serious. It's so unserious. He seized an opportunity. He's a smart guy. He knew what he was doing.
0: You think so? I think he might be totally oblivious.
1: Vin Diesel does not need more publicity. He makes all the monies, and you know he's a very talented artist.
0: The final clip here is just absolute gold. So it's a couple of news anchors. They're in Maine. And I guess that they were off air and they were making fun of the news anchor that was on the air, just constantly talking. And so they played this 5-second clip from Charlie Brown of the teacher going, wah, wah. But as it turns out, they accidentally loaded up an hour-long clip of that. And so it was playing in the guy's earpiece while he was trying to get through the weather. And it turned into this.
3: And resulting in the chance for some heavier precipitation, a few bands of storms in some spots. We got to finish up this weather right now. I'm so sorry.

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1: Here's your 14 First Alert forecast. Mostly sunny, hotter today, just a few clouds. That will be it. Highs at 94. Heat index near 100. Mainly clear tonight, down to 72. Even hotter on Wednesday, highs to 97. Isolated afternoon thunderstorms. Can't rule out a few severe thunderstorms. Damaging winds the primary threat. Heat index Wednesday afternoon, 102 to 107. Showers and storms mainly late Wednesday night, lows down to 72. Cloudy occasional showers and isolated thunderstorms Thursday during the morning. Not as hot, with highs in the mid-80s. From Wednesday night through at least Thursday morning, we could see a half up to 1 inch of needed rainfall. I'm meteorologist Byron Douglas on 107.5 WABX.
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4: 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Jacob Mizorowski for the Brewers, 14-5, a 1.97 earned run average. Brewers the minus 217 favorite. Cubs plus 177, 7 over the total. Cardinals and Giants both minus 110 at Oracle Park in San Francisco today. The White Sox laying $1.49 at home with the Pittsburgh Pirates. Alec Pierce on track to play at wide receiver for the Colts, and they open the season Sunday against the Ravens at Lucas Oil Stadium as a 3.5-point underdog.

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2: 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I don't like cinnamon. The taste is disgusting. How can anybody stand this stuff? 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
4: to disparage biscuits by lifting up cinnamon rolls. 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
5: The eat holder.
4: Yeah.
5: Very true, Mahoney. Words have never been spoken so beautifully and eloquently.
4: I don't think anybody's ever said that word before.
5: You're
1: for a good reason.
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5: Just go ahead and acquire eatholder.com.
4: I think you say they're overrated. I would hearken to say that cinnamon rolls are maybe one of the most underrated foods of all time.
5: Even the ones that are just straight from the can. Put a little bit of heavy whipping cream up in that.
4: Oh,
5: watch them grow.
1: I'll take it a step further. Even a gas station cinnamon roll, Prince.
5: What?
1: You've never had a gas station cinnamon roll?
5: You have?
1: I certainly have.
5: Can I tell you that might be the most shocking thing that I've ever heard come from uttering from your lips?
1: I'm not a sweets guy. However.
5: Or a gas station eater guy.
4: But he's a road trip guy.
1: I am a road trip guy. And sometimes you got to make do. You know, like where they have the little honey buns and stuff?
5: Certainly.
1: Sometimes they'll have the little cinnamon roll, little offshoots, and those are pretty damn good. Bossy Rossi, have you had one of those yourself?
6: I've not had one of those, Dave, but just the pure anger that I'm feeling from this call right now, I'm 100% going to get high and order cinnamon rolls this weekend.
1: You show that guy.
5: In this guy's honor.
6: Yeah.
5: Unhonor.
6: Yeah. Especially that part in the middle. Of the cinnamon roll?
1: Oh, the clitoris of the cinnamon roll? Yeah. That's the best part.
4: I don't believe that's what it's called.
5: No, that's definitely what it's
6: technically
5: called.
6: Technically, it is what it's called.
5: Yeah. It's the clitoris of the cinnamon roll. Everybody knows that. Everybody knows that.
1: That's the clitoris roll.
4: Okay.
5: It's the best part.
4: I'm reversing my stance. I'm with this guy.
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2: Would you be glad about being kidnapped as a child? Because that was a call that we got last week, and it's a contender for this week's Call of Fame.
3: Hi, I was stolen when I was 3 years old.
2: You were stolen?
3: From Washington State. Yes, stolen.
2: Who? What? How? Where? Why?
4: Let the woman speak, Dave.
2: Good Lord, that's a big start. Started out hot.
3: Somebody decided to take me and bring me to Arizona. I was born in Washington State and then given to a lady who couldn't have children. And she knew who I was. She knew that I was taken. But the difference between now and then, though, she was able to put me in school, all kinds of stuff. And not be related to me whatsoever. Put medical insurance on me, everything. And then when the internet came out, we decided to run my name on the internet. Well, there was an ad stating that they were looking for me, these people in Washington.
2: Like your parents, you mean?
3: So like, no, it was a half-sister of mine. I have six of them.
2: Okay, so you were kidnapped. I mean, you say stolen, but I mean, that's kidnapping.
5: Same.
2: Yeah, I mean, what did you ever get back in touch with your family, like your biological family?
3: After we found that ad, I wasn't going to, but my husband decided to take it upon himself to contact them.
2: Huh.
3: And so one day, I literally looked like I was Julia Roberts walking up to my house. I had bags in my hand. I was all happy out shopping all day, and this girl approaches me on the sidewalk. And says, I'm your sister, or one of your sisters. I'm like, what? So then I knew what my husband did. I don't think she really knew it at the beginning. She knew who I was. But she told me when I got older, I think I was like 12 or something like that. She told me. And then at that time, you know, there was phone books. You didn't have what you have now. And she published our name in there. So my real mom would know. But then she found out that there was a 1974 police report put out about me being stolen. So she didn't want to, you know, go to jail for something, you know.
5: She didn't.
3: So I met all of them. And I have to say, I am so glad I was stolen.
2: Wow.
5: So, like, shout out.
2: Excellent kidnapping, guys. Excellent.
5: Holy cow.
3: Yep.
5: Oh, my God.
2: That was a plot twist I did not expect.
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2: Here's your 14 First Alert forecast. Mostly sunny, hotter today, just a few clouds. That will be it. Highs at 94. Heat index near 100. Mainly clear tonight, down to 72. Even hotter on Wednesday, highs to 97. Isolated afternoon thunderstorms. Can't rule out a few severe thunderstorms. Damaging winds the primary threat. Heat index Wednesday afternoon, 102 to 107. Showers and storms mainly late Wednesday night, lows down to 72. Cloudy occasional showers and isolated thunderstorms Thursday during the morning. Not as hot, with highs in the mid-80s. From Wednesday night through at least Thursday morning, we could see a half up to 1 inch of needed rainfall. I'm meteorologist Byron Douglas on 107.5 WABX.
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22: I really hate squatters, and it's because of my personal experience with squatters. One of the most stressful times in my adult life. We had our first daughter. My wife was pregnant with my second daughter, and you know, I was traveling a decent amount for work. And that normally wouldn't be an issue at all because my wife does great in those situations. However, in this case, there was a house that was next door to mine. And keep in mind, like, this nice house in a gated neighborhood, great neighborhood, all of that stuff. Some squatters had figured out that this house was vacant. And I guess it had been vacant for several years, ever since, like, the recession had happened. The original owners lived overseas or something like that.
23: About 8-9 years ago, right?
22: Correct, yeah. So, yeah, it was like 2017, 2018
23: so
22: in there.
23: The economy's recovering, you know, but it was still, like, there were still some houses that hadn't, and some neighborhoods that hadn't fully recovered because of the crash.
22: So these people find
24: 10
22: out.
24: 10 years later?
23: Yeah.
24: Oh, yeah. In your neighborhood?
23: Oh, yeah.
22: Yeah, I mean, well.
24: I thought that somebody just moved out, and then they found out that they moved out, and then they got moved in. It was abandoned for 10 years.
22: And it's crazy that the banks were that backed up and just weren't able to process all of these abandoned houses for that long.
24: That's insane.
22: It's insane.
24: Okay, continue.
22: But the squatters find out the house is vacant, and the reason why is because when they're going, the banks are going to foreclose on these properties, they have to publicly list in case the owner is out there, and so they'll put it in the newspaper sometimes. These squatters have figured out, oh, I'll just go look in the newspaper for these houses that are, you know, in here. And the rule in a lot of states is that if you have a lease and keys to the house, then you have the right to be there. Because, and those rules were put in place during the recession because they were trying to protect people that were renting houses because the scam was going the other way, where people were renting out houses to unsuspecting families when they didn't actually own the houses. And so they thought this would be the fix for that. Well, then the squatters figured out if they just print out a fake lease,
23: change the
22: break
23: locks,
22: into the house, change out the locks, they've got the keys and they've got a lease. And next thing you know, there's nothing the cops can do if they show
23: up. It would be one thing if it was just like normal squatters, you know, like people who were like, because we had a friend who owned a construction business whose house got foreclosed upon in 2009.
22: Yeah, and they just never came for
23: and they never came back. I mean, we're talking, it's 2026 now. That house, the bank has still never come back.
22: No.
23: It's just been sitting there, and he, you know, he's taking care of the house, no problem. But these are drug addicts.
22: These guys were smoking meth in the house. And I know that because we broke into the house to get them out of there. And that was kind of fun, like kicking down the door and, you know, going all Rambo on it. And yes. But
23: I mean, very illegal on our part.
22: Probably totally illegal, yeah.
23: But that's okay. The statute of limitations.
24: This is all allegedly.
22: Allegedly, we did that, yes.
23: Yeah.
22: But listen to this lady. She is maybe one of the worst squatters I've ever heard of. She was just sentenced to 20 years in prison after being convicted of felony fraud in Texas. She has been evicted nearly 3 dozen times for squatting in different houses. Good. Over 2 decades, over 20 years she's been doing this in Texas and Colorado. And in one case, there was a woman who owned a house and she broke into it and was squatting there. Initially, she said that she was going to rent the place, never paid any rent. By the time that she left, they said that it was extensively damaged. There was trash and debris, and she was smoking in the house and clogged toilets. The woman who owned the house ended up losing it because she couldn't afford the mortgage payments without the rental income, which she was counting on.
24: But then that person stayed.
22: And as it turns out, this woman has done this time and time again. 13 times she's been evicted from different properties she wasn't supposed
24: to
22: be.
24: That's actually pretty shocking that they were able to evict her from properties, because what you're seeing along with, you know, the squatting and renting places, if you have a roommate and their name is on it and yours is as well, you can almost pretty much kind of just get away with not paying your portion of the rent if you've paid only 3 months.
22: So this,
24: and then they can't kick you out because your name's on the lease.
22: And this woman was using multiple aliases. She was using family members' identities to obtain rental houses.
23: Good, lock her up, man.
22: In the latest condition.
24: Oh, if I found out my brother or sister used my identity and squandered all of my identity theft.
22: She used her father's identity in the case of the last one and a bad check to rent that house in Texas.
23: So I love that there's actually, you know, consequences and repercussions coming, because how many times, again, even the squatters who were next to you, Dave, who lived in that house for like, what, 4 months, 3 months?
22: Yeah, several months.
23: You know, and were selling drugs out of it, you know, destroying the house on the inside. There were really no repercussions other than they just had to leave that house.
22: Yeah, they just got booted out.
23: You know, and we've seen that time and time again, especially like with this woman, 13 times prior to this, just because you continually have bad behavior. Like, it doesn't mean you should get a pass in the eyes of the law. Like, I swear to God, like, we don't pay our mortgage for like 1 month and the bank would be breaking down our doors.
22: There's a helicopter hovering over your house.
23: Dude, yeah.
24: think, but clearly not.
23: Maybe not, yeah.
24: That's what you think, because there are people who just get away with everything. Like, we're talking about, like, you're nervous to not pay your mortgage for a month. Yes, they're going to send a very stern letter, but have you ever gone past the stern letter? Have you ever been so desperate that you've gotten past the stern letter to figure out, like, oh,
22: They're not
24: gonna actually do anything.
22: It's wild.
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1: From the WABX newsroom, I'm Amy Adams. An Evansville man was arrested Monday evening after he repeatedly called 911, including once to complain about his neighbor's grilling. Robert Pickrell was told that his neighbor was allowed to grill. He then claimed his neighbor threatened him. Pickrell was warned that 911 was for emergencies only and that he could be arrested if he called again without an emergency. About 10 minutes later, he called again to report that officers told him he was going to jail. Pickrell had called 911 seven times in the last month and 58 times since March of this year. According to just-released scores, American teenagers are falling behind the rest of the world in reading, and the gap between our best and worst readers is now the widest of any country. Here's ABC's Elizabeth Schulze with more.
2: The organization that runs the test points to phones and social media. It found nearly one in three students was distracted by devices in class, and those students who were distracted scored the equivalent of three-quarters of a school year behind the others. Students who spent more than 1 hour a day on social media also scored lower. And then there are the computers that schools handed out during the pandemic. A review of nearly 400 studies found students understand less when they read on a screen than on paper.
1: More than 200 pounds of cocaine were found during a traffic stop on Interstate 70 on Sunday. Indiana State Police made the stop in Putnam County for a vehicle inspection. The driver was transporting an empty trailer from Memphis to Indianapolis. Harpreet Singh was operating below industry standards and the vehicle was impounded. Several duffel bags were located containing 277 pounds of cocaine with an estimated value of $3.8 million. Singh was taken into custody and booked in the Putnam County Jail. From the WABX Newsroom, I'm Amy Adams.

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0: It's the Redneck Report on Dave and Mahoney.
2: Let this be a cautionary tale that dumpster diving can be rather dangerous, and I don't know exactly what this guy was doing in the dumpster to begin with, but he was in there when a garbage truck showed up and does what a garbage truck does. Picked up the dumpster and whoop, into the garbage truck he goes. The driver of the garbage truck had no idea he was in there. Boop, pushed the compactor button. And thankfully, there was some people that were nearby that heard this guy screaming.
3: Help.
2: And they ran over and alerted the dude.
3: Help.
2: 24 firefighters had to show up, and it took them 2 hours to get this guy out of the garbage truck.
3: I'd be panicking so bad. Like, it would probably feel the equivalent to spelunking.
4: It's that scene from Star Wars.
3: Yeah.
4: Right? There's big-ass worm down there, too.
2: What an interesting smell you've discovered. 30 cubic yards of trash were on top of this guy as he was being compacted into this garbage truck. And they were able to somehow snake like an IV down to this guy while he was buried. And he was able to breathe, taken to the hospital, treated for injuries. He's going to be okay, but near-death experience for sure.
4: My guess is if he didn't, you know, wasn't able to like try to get out while the truck was coming, because those things, you know, you got to open up the little bin for where the dumpster is. The trucks are loud. Mm-hmm. Like, I can hear the trash trucks in my neighborhood 2 blocks away. So it's not like they're quiet and unassuming. I think he may have been under some sort of influence at first.
2: Probably a fair guess.
3: Yeah. I mean, yeah, there's no way you're just taking a light little snooze in a dumpster if you're not drunk.
2: Mm-hmm. A 24-year-old Florida man, real name here, Rockin' Rock Gene.
4: Rockin' Rock Gene?
2: Yep.
4: Gene, like G-E-N-E?
2: Yeah.
4: Okay.
2: Like G-E-A-N, yeah.
4: Oh, yeah.
2: So he was running from the cops, and he did the unthinkable by jumping into a swimming pool to try to get away from them.
4: Smart.
2: Now, it's better than, I guess, a rogue pond or something like that, but deputies were called, and this is like middle of the day on a Tuesday, 12:45 p.m. This naked guy was walking around in public. The cops show up. He runs into somebody's backyard, jumps into the swimming pool, and they're like, get out. And he's like, no. They're like, get out. No, he will not get out. So one of the cops decides that he has to go in after this dude, who, by the way, is totally naked.
4: Do you have to go in after him, or can you just, like, I would sit from the side and just throw stuff at him?
2: Just launch a lawn chair. Yeah.
4: You know, like, I take
2: one of those pool umbrellas and throw it like a javelin at him.
4: Just beat him with a noodle over and over again. I would also probably get curious and tase him and see what happens.
2: So they ended up tasing the guy after they got him out of the swimming pool, but the brave cop that decided to go in after him to yank him out of there, he starts fighting the cop and bit him. Getting bit by a naked man in a pool while you're in all your
4: lawn
2: gear.
4: You learn nothing from WWE, bro. Throw a lawn chair.
2: 33-year-old man from Michigan is in the doghouse in a number of ways. So I guess he went to a couple's house, assaulted both of them, punched them both in the face. They, of course, called the cops. Deputies show up. They're looking for the guy. And, you know, they're a little concerned because they're like, this guy, you know, clearly off his rocker a little bit. Uh-huh. And, you know, he's assaulting people, may have access to firearms, all of that stuff. So they bring out the canine team. They bring out the drones. They're trying to figure out where this guy is. They search inside of the house. He's not there. They search nearby buildings. He's not there. And then they're like, oh, wait, we didn't check in the backyard, the literal doghouse.
4: Is he hiding in a doghouse?
2: There he was. And guess who found him in the doghouse?
4: So the dog
2: the dogs. It works out.
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1: Here's your 14 First Alert forecast. Mostly sunny, hotter today, just a few clouds. That will be it. Highs at 94. Heat index near 100. Mainly clear tonight, down to 72. Even hotter on Wednesday. Highs to 97. Isolated afternoon thunderstorms. Can't rule out a few severe thunderstorms. Damaging winds the primary threat. Heat index Wednesday afternoon, 102 to 107. Showers and storms mainly late Wednesday night. Lows down to 72. Cloudy occasional showers and isolated thunderstorms Thursday during the morning. Not as hot with highs in the mid-80s. From Wednesday night through at least Thursday morning, we could see a half up to 1 inch of needed rainfall. I'm meteorologist Byron Douglas on 107.5 WABX.
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1: 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So the surveillance has gotten out of control, and we all agree with that. Mahoney, you had a great point the other day when we were talking about this. You said, you know, there's, you know, cameras and microphones everywhere, yep. But if they're on our phones, we're opting into it.
2: Yep.
1: And when you're outside and you're just driving around minding your own business and they're capturing your every move, you're not opting into that.
2: You're not.
1: You're just driving around and trying to get from point A to point B, and there's a lot of people that are misusing these services. This takes it even a step further. So the ACLU and the New Hampshire Legal Assistance Program has gotten involved in a class action lawsuit because there's something called the Concord Housing Authority,
2: mm-hmm.
1: and they have installed in their different units these devices, and you may have heard of these devices because they've been used in like Airbnbs and Vrbo's before.
2: Okay.
1: But they're basically surveillance devices that are installed in these apartments. And they say, well, it's not really surveillance because there's no cameras, but they're monitoring like how many people are in the unit at one time, how loud it's getting. And basically they're saying, well, you know, because there's no cameras, we're not surveilling you. You're like, if you're listening in and you
2: can tell who's in there at any given time.
1: Yeah. So yeah. According to the lawsuit, the sensors can monitor decibel levels every 60 seconds, revealing people's daily routines, including when they sleep or have visitors. And, you know, if this is in your house, like, what if you're having sex?
2: What if you're
1: going to town on yourself?
2: Yeah, or what if you have kids? You know, like, that's the thing. Like, there's so much, like, life is not a subscription, you know? Like, these corporations and these government agencies have moved to, like, make everything, like, we don't own anything, we're constantly surveilled, and we don't really have any rights anymore.
1: Doesn't it feel like they're about to offer us a subscription to not be surveilled?
2: Right.
3: Yes.
2: It's to the point because, again, does this affect... And here, I think here's where the problem lies. Does this affect us in any meaningful way in our day-to-day lives? Traditionally, no. Most days, even if we are on 100 different flock cameras and somebody's stalking us, it's not affecting us in our, that's why I think most people don't care too much, but it's getting to a point where it's like, I feel like we're at a breaking point.
1: Yeah, people are starting to get really upset, and the flock thing seems like it's become kind of
2: we do have a right to privacy. That, yeah. Like, is a constitutional amendment.
3: Well, but... Yes.
1: What?
3: Well, I'm just saying that we do have a constitutional amendment to have privacy, but I think we've gone so far away, and there's so much money in big tech that it's just, I don't see us going backwards from Big Brother.
1: But how did big tech become so evil?
3: It's a monopoly. Because we forgot what monopolies were. We were not supposed to have monopolies.
1: I know.
3: And we gave them too much power to where now they own too much. They're in bed with too much. If you're big tech company that delivers you commerce from what started off as a bookstore is now owning food and groceries.
1: And your medical information and
3: your
1: everything
3: pharmacy.
1: You click on. Yeah.
3: Like that is the biggest, like every single time I think about, oh my God, what are we going to do about our privacy? Nothing. I mean, seriously, I hate to be that person, but at this point, we're too deep.
1: I don't know. I'm ready to fight a clanker. I'll take on the robots.
3: Well, but it's not even the robots you're worried about.
1: It's
3: what's being sold, your information.
1: I know, I'm just not that interesting.
3: The physical robot itself isn't the problem. It's the softwares
2: and the data centers. Yes.
3: And the people who are abusing the data centers.
1: I know.
3: Harvesting all of your information, holding all of our information.
1: That's why we're talking about this, because we have to, as the little guys, right? Like, we have to shame these people to the point
3: But it's beyond shame. They need to be held
1: accountable, but it starts with shame. Right. It starts with shaming them to the point where everyone, which I feel like they are unanimously, is saying this has to stop
3: People who are doing more than what we're doing right now. They're going to our court systems. They're fighting these data centers attempting to be put on land that they're not supposed to be putting on land. There are people who are going and doing those things and have been for years before we've even been privy to flock,
1: right?
3: Yeah. And it's still not working.
1: Well, but just keep fighting. If you're out there fighting for the good guys, just keep going.
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0: We'll be the judge of that. It's the Call of Fame on Dave and Mahoney.
2: Being just casually given away as a child, that is one of the family secrets that we had last week, and it is a contender now for the Call of Fame.
3: Okay, so I think I can top the last story, and I'll try to give you the condensed version, so try to stay with me.
2: Okay.
3: So, it's me and my brother, and my dad dies when I'm 16, so I need to go get a driver's license. So I go to the Vital Records to get my birth certificate so I can get my driver's license, and they hand me a birth certificate. They say, well, this is yours, but the information is a little different. Well, I look at it, and the mother I thought was my mother is really my aunt. And then apparently she handed her me off. They must have handed kids off like furniture back then, because E handed her off to her sister, and her sister raised me as her own. So my mother was really my aunt. And then I thought that was bad enough. My brother, who was 4 years younger than me, I got to thinking, I better figure this out, you know, make sure so I can let him know so he doesn't go through the same thing I go through. And come to find out, my brother is really my nephew, because E's daughter, Jay, handed her baby off, which was my mother / aunt, and was raising him as her own. So my mother was my aunt, and my brother was my nephew.
2: So your dad that sadly passed away when you were 16, did you have any real relation to him at all?
3: No. He raised me as his own. Wow. And I thank that, you know, I thank the world. You know, I was his baby, you know. He treated us good. We went to Catholic school. We did everything. But once he passed away, everything fell to crap. And I figured, well, my mom didn't even drive back then. I'm a little older. And back then, she was a stay-at-home mom, didn't drive. So I said, I've got to get my license so I can drive dad's car and everything. She didn't think to tell me when I told her, hey, I'm going to go get my birth certificate so I can get my driver's license.
2: Did you ever confront her about this? Did you guys have a conversation? Did she ever explain how any of this went down?
3: Yeah, she said that my mom was an alcoholic, and she didn't, and because I didn't even have a father on the birth certificate. She didn't even finish filling the birth certificate out. She goes, she was in a bad place, and she, you know, she just, I just didn't want you to go into, guess foster care, and also I took you. I said, well, that's fine, but you could have, did it right, and then when it got older, told me, and then you take, and Dave, my brother, and you do the same thing with him from your sister's daughter, your niece, and you do the same thing with him. I don't understand. I guess it was a different time back there, but...
2: Well, I mean, you obviously knew your aunt, your real mother. Did you ever have a conversation with her about it?
3: Day. Well, she was on... Unfortunately, she got cancer, and she was on her deathbed, and she asked my mother, aunt, to have me come and talk to her and forgive her. And,
4: well, that's a little crazy to do that just because your mother, who, you know, wasn't actually your mother... Yeah, that's crazy. It almost was just like, wow. So that she could go to rest peacefully, whether or not you actually forgave her or not. So can I ask this? And I'm sorry, there was a lot of information to kind of take in there. Was your aunt, who was your mother, was she really young at the time? Well, I'm wondering, what was the cause?
3: She was younger than her sister, my mom. She was next to the baby, but I guess she couldn't have kids.
2: Mm-hmm. I see.
3: I guess.
4: So she was really young. Your mom, who was actually your aunt, wasn't young at the time. So they just thought that the order of operations would be for your aunt to be your mother because your actual mom was just too young.
5: You hear about this. I mean, this happens but usually they get told about it, you know, and it's because if somebody can't take.
3: I was surprised my dad didn't tell me because he was a good, hardworking, sensible man. And he took all this on and was working 12-hour days, 6 days a week to support us all. I would have thought somewhere along the line he would have been the one that told me, but I guess he didn't expect to die from a heart attack suddenly.
2: Yeah, he was probably protecting you. I mean, I think that he probably, like you said, had plans at some point, maybe when you were, you know, got to 18 or something like that, and then sadly just didn't make it. But one final question for you. Did you ever figure out who your biological father was?
3: I did not. I asked. My mom was one of 9 kids, and I asked all of the ones that were remaining and left, and they said she just said she didn't know, again, because she was an alcoholic. She was a bar fly. I guess she unfortunately slept around and had no idea who the father was.
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1: Here's your 14 First Alert forecast. Mostly sunny, hotter today, just a few clouds. That will be it. Highs at 94. Heat index near 100. Mainly clear tonight, down to 72. Even hotter on Wednesday. Highs to 97. Isolated afternoon thunderstorms. Can't rule out a few severe thunderstorms. Damaging winds the primary threat. Heat index Wednesday afternoon, 102 to 107. Showers and storms mainly late Wednesday night, lows down to 72. Cloudy occasional showers and isolated thunderstorms Thursday during the morning. Not as hot, with highs in the mid-80s. From Wednesday night through at least Thursday morning, we could see a half up to 1 inch of needed rainfall. I'm meteorologist Byron Douglas on 107.5 WABX.
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14: Audrey, you told us the funniest thing the other day about a friend of yours that used to be single, and you guys would sometimes go to football games together.
15: Yeah.
14: And you'd go to, like, a Raiders game.
15: Yeah.
14: And she would be actively looking online to see which players on the team were not
15: single.
14: In a relationship.
15: Yeah. Yeah, she used to, I mean, like, to be fair, though, she used to get DMs from players and, like, athletes, too. But it didn't just stop at the Raiders. Like, I mean,
16: anywhere teams.
15: We would go, she, athletic-wise, she would go and be looking at the roster, seeing, like, oh, this is the person that DM'd me. Are they actually playing or not? And, like, kind of, you know, be a live scout.
14: So, I don't know if she's heard, but there's this guy who I believe is now single, huge star athlete, killer wide receiver. His name is Dejon Love.
15: Oh, yeah. I actually
16: feel
15: like
16: the 49ers, right?
14: Yeah.
16: Plays.
14: Sorry, plays. Yeah, huge contract.
15: One of her leading prospects.
14: So, I mean, you know, the girls that go to stadiums sometimes, but my point is, very much on the hunt. Right.
15: And so for those of you who don't know, if you're living under a rock, sorry, Dejon Love is a guy who was pretending to be on the 49ers and got caught for swindling women of almost a hunt. Like, how much money was it?
14: $1.3 million.
15: $1 million.
14: Yeah, and over 20 women were involved. But that story has been absolutely everywhere.
15: I mean, I can't not get online and see another video from this guy.
14: Well, because the receipts keep coming out, man. Like, everyone's got video of this guy.
16: Have some shame. Have some shame, people.
15: It's insane because this guy is about my age. I think he's like in his 30s, right?
14: Like 34, 35.
15: Yeah, so he
16: not
15: was like
16: attractive
15: playing.
16: Either. It'd be one thing if this dude was like, looked like an NFL like running back just or wide receiver, chiseled
14: like Tony
16: God.
14: Gonzalez
16: but
14: in his heyday.
16: He looks like just a dude.
15: A dude
16: with
15: like,
16: a terrible hairline.
15: Yeah, but that's always hidden.
16: He's
15: by
16: as
15: me.
16: Athletic as I am. It's yeah. like, yeah, I played professionally something. Maybe if I was a relief pitcher, that could pass.
15: But one of the things that I notice is like, it's like this nonchalant epidemic of like, yo, yeah, like if you want to send me some money or whatever. I'm like, who is like enamored by this guy's personality to where he got $1.3 million from these women?
16: The amount insane. Of work that Dave and I had to do to convince our wives to go out with us, to sleep with us, to marry us, to have kids with us. Tremendous.
14: It took a lot of work.
16: That's why we've aged.
14: That's why I have all this gray hair.
16: Put in too much damn work, and this dude's out here. Yes, if you just want to send me some
14: cash, or whatever.
16: Some gas money.
15: I mean, it's ridiculous.
16: Could you imagine, Dave, if you asked your wife for gas money?
14: Never, ever, ever. No, I would fall off of a cliff before I would do that. Like,
15: I would run you over
14: about?
15: With a car.
16: Even
14: you
16: if
14: should.
16: You need
14: after I land from falling off the cliff, run me over.
15: And Brittany texted me, oh my God, Dave just asked me for gas money. I'm
14: Ugh.
15: Just kidding. She was, I mean, there would be some real bad issues happening.
14: You're like, look, he lost at Keno again.
15: Like,
14: it
15: is
14: happens.
15: Everything okay? No, okay. And then I would run. It would probably be best if I just ran you over.
14: Please. So in this case, though, it wasn't an athlete or somebody pretending to be an athlete. This is one of the OnlyFans chicks who go to a sporting event to make it all about her.
16: Oh, okay.
14: And she has now been permanently kicked out of the Miami Stadium, the Hard Rock Stadium there in Miami, because she was at a Miami Dolphins preseason game, and of course,
15: flashed.
14: Making the no, not even flashing, oh. just generally being a gigantic a-hole and trying to make everything about
16: you're
14: her.
16: Making content
14: just trying
16: there,
14: to make content
16: and you're
14: at
16: farming,
14: the stadium.
16: You're farming content in a public place, and again,
15: well, what was the content?
14: Oh, she's like basically doing a photo shoot.
16: You haven't seen. I mean, I guess your feed doesn't get fed this stuff on occasion.
15: I don't get OnlyFans chicks.
16: I don't either.
15: Just the funny ones.
14: She's always like front row or on the 50-yard line and like basically doing content while the game is going on.
16: Trying to get the most attention on her in a public setting. Where they, you know, to try to make content for social media to farm people to find her OnlyFans.
14: Yeah. So
15: okay, but is she being indecent?
14: I didn't see anything where she was actually flashing, but I mean, like, as revealing of an outfit
16: and
14: from
16: more,
14: what you would expect from a Miami OnlyFans chick. Yes,
16: annoying. And this is
15: you can,
16: man,
15: but
16: woman,
15: hold on.
16: Child.
15: There are. Hold on a second.
14: Mm-hmm.
15: There are some really, really, really annoying fans.
14: Oh, absolutely.
15: So being annoying shouldn't be the barometer.
16: But if you're also farming content in a public place,
15: well, but
16: trying to disrupt
14: the event that's going on. And I think that's what they were saying, basically, is that you're being
15: heckle?
14: So disruptive. No, I know. But a lot of times those people will get kicked out of stadiums
15: True.
14: And banned for life as well. You know, we saw that thing where the Chicago White Sox fan was yelling at Ketel Marte about
16: yeah.
14: his mom being dead, and he got banned for life as
15: right.
14: well. So if you're making it all about you, I don't feel bad about it. But bad for her because I saw some of the pictures of her and she just looks like the most annoying person.
16: Stop trying to market
14: giant...
15: okay, but being annoying doesn't get you X'd out from
16: sure
15: a
16: she's trying to
15: but
16: Audrey,
15: I should.
16: She's trying to make She's marketing her OnlyFans in public, in a place that she doesn't, they don't allow marketing of anything.
14: Yeah.
16: That's like if we were to go there and take a banner of our show, they would also kick us out.
15: Okay, right. So then that makes more sense.
14: Yeah.
15: That Mahoney made sense of that to me, because you being annoying, you not dressing the way that people think that you should be dressing in a public space where people dress in booty shorts at Disney and don't get kicked out. Right. You know?
16: But they do, though.
15: But they don't, though.
16: Yeah, they,
15: not all of the time.
16: Not all of them, but people
15: okay,
16: do.
15: But
14: The last time Mahoney wore booty shorts, he got kicked out.
15: The barometer of being you can't market in somebody else's place where they're doing all of the marketing and they're not making any money off of it, that makes more sense.
13: This is Dave and Mahoney.

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1: From the WABX newsroom, I'm Amy Adams. An Evansville man was arrested Monday evening after he repeatedly called 911, including once to complain about his neighbor's grilling. Robert Pickrell was told that his neighbor was allowed to grill. He then claimed his neighbor threatened him. Pickrell was warned that 911 was for emergencies only and that he could be arrested if he called again without an emergency. About 10 minutes later, he called again to report that officers told him he was going to jail. Pickrell had called 911 seven times in the last month and 58 times since March of this year. According to just-released scores, American teenagers are falling behind the rest of the world in reading, and the gap between our best and worst readers is now the widest of any country. Here's ABC's Elizabeth Schulze with more.
2: The organization that runs the test points to phones and social media. It found nearly one in three students was distracted by devices in class, and those students who were distracted scored the equivalent of three-quarters of a school year behind the others. Students who spent more than 1 hour a day on social media also scored lower. And then there are the computers that schools handed out during the pandemic. A review of nearly 400 studies found students understand less when they read on a screen than on paper.
1: More than 200 pounds of cocaine were found during a traffic stop on Interstate 70 on Sunday. Indiana State Police made the stop in Putnam County for a vehicle inspection. The driver was transporting an empty trailer from Memphis to Indianapolis. Harpreet Singh was operating below industry standards and the vehicle was impounded. Several duffel bags were located containing 277 pounds of cocaine with an estimated value of $3.8 million. Singh was taken into custody and booked in the Putnam County Jail. From the WABX Newsroom, I'm Amy Adams.

0: This is Dave and Mahoney.
1: So when I think about my favorite comedies on television, I would say currently the fourth season has really brought it back for me. Really enjoy Ted Lasso. Shrinking is fantastic as well. And then, you know, going back a little further, Modern Family is still one of the all-time greats. And Schitt's Creek for me are kind of like the ones that I'll go back to or watch anytime that they're on.
2: Yeah, I loved Modern Family. My wife and I binged that like during COVID. I'd never seen any of it. Love that. Curb Your Enthusiasm, Seinfeld, you know, there's one that I just absolutely love that a lot of people aren't familiar with. It's called What We Do in the Shadows. That one's on FX. Mm-hmm. You know, I think there needs to be more good comedies on television. I feel like that's the one thing we're missing in this era of streaming.
1: What about for you, Audrey?
3: I am not a comedy show watcher, like at all my whole entire life. I've really
1: been
3: into drama.
1: Is that why you like
3: being
1: on this show so much? Nothing funny happens?
3: Well, I don't like things funnier than me. So, I don't really watch a lot of comedy television, but I mean, without question, probably New Girl. New Girl, I don't feel like gets a lot of pub that it absolutely deserves, and it's actually coming back. So super excited about that for me.
1: Mahoney, you mentioned Modern Family. So did I. Absolutely love that show from the beginning all the way till the end. I don't feel like it was one of those shows that took a while to hit its stride. Like right out of the gate, it was hilarious.
2: Episode one.
1: And every episode.

0: Oh. On Hulu?
1: Bro.
2: So good? So good?
0: I mean, whenever you're talking about things that are garnered towards exactly like our generation and the things that we did as growing up, like in high school and college and things like that, it kind of makes you realize like, dang, like we were really like that. And man, they're making shows directed at me.
2: Yeah. You're like, oh, no, that's how you know you're getting older. Yeah. I'm the target consumer. But they haven't worked together since Modern Family wrapped up. But, I mean, that wrapped up in 2020.
3: Yeah.
2: Right around the time of COVID. It ran for 11 seasons, so obviously huge success. If they can recreate some of that magic, I am on board for it.
3: You know, it's something I'm at least going to check out just because of who's attached to it.
4: Dave and Mahoney.
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1: Here's your 14 First Alert forecast. Mostly sunny, hotter today, just a few clouds. That will be it. Highs at 94. Heat index near 100. Mainly clear tonight, down to 72. Even hotter on Wednesday. Highs to 97. Isolated afternoon thunderstorms. Can't rule out a few severe thunderstorms. Damaging winds the primary threat. Heat index Wednesday afternoon, 102 to 107.

0: Showers and storms mainly late Wednesday night, low down to 72. Cloudy, occasional showers and isolated thunderstorms Thursday during the morning. Not as hot, with highs in the mid-80s. From Wednesday night through at least Thursday morning, we could see a half up to 1 inch of needed rainfall. I'm meteorologist Byron Douglas on 107.5 WABX.
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0: We'll be the judge of that. It's the Call of Fame on Dave and Mahoney.
2: Had some great calls last week, including this one that is a contender for the Call of Fame, a family secret that involves an underground cockfighting ring.
3: I found out my dad used to be a cockfighter.
2: Participating, or he like organized it where he would bring together all of the rogue chickens with the razor blades on their talons?
3: A little bit of both, yeah. Well, anyway, he was at a match one night taking pictures of all of his chickens, and the next morning on the Sunday paper was a full front page spread of all these pictures, and everybody assumed it was my dad, but it wasn't.
2: So did he get in trouble with his fellow cockfighters? Like, were they calling him out for outing their secret cockfighting ring?
3: For a long time, from what I heard.
2: Was that a pretty dangerous scene? Because, I mean, I've never been to, like, a real cockfight in person. But, I mean, I know that they, like, gamble on them. But isn't it, like, kind of loosely connected to, like, the underbelly of society where, like, they know that they're doing illegal stuff and a lot of times it's, like, career criminals that are doing it?
3: Well, if you ask me, they're no better than dog fighters.
2: I mean, I would tend to disagree a little bit. But, I mean, it's the same concept, right? But, you know, chickens versus dogs.
4: Chickens are delicious. We don't eat dogs.
2: Yeah.
4: That's the only thing there.
3: Well, yeah, there is that.
4: So if he got ostracized by the cockfighting community, so did he have to play with his cock by himself?
3: I bet he did.
2: So you said that he got ostracized for a long time. Did he ever find his way back to his beloved cockfighting rings?
3: I don't think so.
2: Wow, so that was the end of his career right there.
4: So you're telling me he got busted and then that was it?
2: He got cock blocked.
3: He got busted and he didn't even do it.
2: Was he doing it for money? Like, did he have like a system where he felt like he was like making some good cash doing it? Why was he so into it and why was he so distraught that he got pushed out?
3: You know, if we lived in the Midwest, I think it was just a thing. I don't think back in those days people had realized just how wrong it was.
2: Yeah, no, I mean, it's definitely changed quite a bit over time.
3: I mean, I know he made a lot of money doing it because he had some pretty expensive chickens.
2: Forgive me for not knowing this. Like, do you breed cockfighting chickens like you do like a stud racehorse?
4: I think so.
3: Yes.
2: Really?
3: Yes.
2: Learned so much today from Claudette's family secret. Appreciate the call today. Thank you so much for it.
3: No problem.
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0: You know the songs, but do you know them when they sound this bad? It's Cover Your Ears.
1: Okay, that's enough. Stop.
0: On Dave and Mahoney.
2: These are some of the biggest rock songs ever released. You are trying to figure out what they are with 30 seconds on the clock for each one of them. Adam is joining us today. Adam, you've got Mahoney and Audrey available as lifelines should you need them. Are you ready for your first one?
3: Yes, sir.
2: So this was a cover that was actually done by two other very famous people. This is Axl Rose and Bruce Springsteen together. It's got 379,000 views. Here we go.

0: 30 seconds right there. Over to you, Adam. Do you know it?
1: Together by the Beatles.
0: Come Together by the Beatles is correct. Well done.
2: I didn't hate that.
0: But I also, the Bruce part was pretty good.
2: I didn't hate Axl's part either. It was different, but at least he was owning it.
3: Different?
2: Was this like a Rock and Roll Hall of Fame performance or something like that, Bossy?
4: It was definitely some sort of compilation show. I don't know if it was the Rock and Roll Hall of Fame, but it sounds...
2: I would never picture those two together in any other circumstance. Yeah.
0: All right, Adam, you're doing great. You got a full point. Lifeline's still intact. This next one here has got 1 million views. Here we go.

0: stop it right there. Excellent job on that one. I see why it's got a million views. Adam, what is it?
1: Kashmir by Led Zeppelin.
0: Yeah, man. Awesome. 2 for 2. Taking away your lifelines. You don't need them. You can win it right here if you get a full point on this one. If you don't, no worries. We got one more. This one, even more popular. 1.1 million views on this.

0: makes me want to go to a jazz club.
1: Or so a lounge. Yeah. Like, making music either bluegrass or lounge is like my, oh. That is my favorite.
2: That's how you know you're almost middle-aged.
1: Yes. 100%.
0: You're going to buy a $26 glass of scotch while you're listening to that.
1: You smoke a cigar.
2: To the songs that used to make you feel angst.
1: Give me a fedora, too.
0: Hell yeah.
2: Can you put this to the piano?
0: Nah. All right, Adam.
1: Just make this song a little quiet.
2: Can you make
0: more hi-hat. More hi-hat and cymbal, please. All right, for the win, Adam. Do you know what?
3: I couldn't really hear that one.
0: Oh, really? Okay. Well, guess not. That was Black Hole Sun by Soundgarden. But, yeah, it was very loungy. So, well, we'll go on to the last one. I'm actually glad that you got that one wrong, because I wanted to get to this one from Mr. Professor 318, who is one of our favorites.
2: We love Mr. Professor.
0: It's got 5,400 views. Here we go.

0: Banger. Well done. Okay, Adam, do you know that one for the win?
1: You're winning the table.
0: I heard you say it.
2: No, whoever you're with, listen to them.
1: Twisted Sisters.
0: Twisted Sisters is correct, yeah. Yeah, we're not going to say that. There you go.
3: Awesome. You got it. Woo! Thank the person next to you.
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2: Okay, guys, I don't want to victim shame here, but I do feel like I could kick an otter's ass. And this woman got into a fight with an otter. She is a certified swim instructor, and she was out swimming in Lake Tahoe, and she got into an altercation with an otter, and she lost, guys.
3: Well, because what? Like, bit her?
2: Like, to the point where she had 38 stitches.
4: Did you know that otters can get up to 100 pounds?
2: No.
4: Certain otters can.
2: No way. Really?
4: I'm shocked. I just checked it, because I'm like, what's an otter weigh? 20, 30 pounds tops?
2: Yeah, I feel like it would be like a small to medium-sized
4: There's
2: dog.
4: Some fat-ass otters. There's otters out there that weigh 100 pounds.
2: I feel like I would have problems with a 100-pound otter.
4: You know, so
3: I thought that they were like 10 max.
4: Males can reach between 60 and 100 pounds, while females are generally between 35 and 60. But if you're talking about a male otter, even at 60 pounds.
3: They're bigger otters. Like
4: they're bigger than we expect.
3: Weight, but like in length, I thought that they were like the size of a duck.
2: I thought it was like the size of a football. Yeah.
3: How big are otters? Clearly, I live nowhere where an otter resides.
2: Like so a 100-pound otter? That is disturbing. I am alarmed.
3: I seriously thought that they were the size of like a goose, a duck, something like that.
4: Yeah, 2 to 6 feet.
2: 6 feet?
4: They've got otters out there. That
2: a six-foot otter?
3: No way.
2: So I could go toe-to-toe with an otter and just be slightly taller.
4: North American river otters, which are the most common one in the U.S., can be, you know, between 10 and 30 pounds. Those are up 2 to 5 feet. Giant otters.
3: 5 foot?
4: Yeah, there's giant otters. That's the longest one. Those are native to South America. Those can be up to 6 feet.
3: What?
2: You know what, Lynette? That's the name of the swim instructor here. I apologize.
3: No way.
2: I had no idea.
3: I've seen an otter in captivity. They're not six feet tall.
2: Aren't otters the ones that, like, hold hands?
3: Yes.
2: They're teeny, right?
4: They can be very small also. That's the thing. There's just a wide array of otters. Guys.
2: I had no idea. 100-pound, 6 foot tall otter is alarming. I did not know that existed on planet Earth.
3: I need to Google, but I need to see. I have no words. 6 foot otter. 6 foot otter.
4: Yeah, the sea otter is the one that it gets up to 100 pounds, 45 to 100 pounds.
2: So this otter that attacked the swim instructor pulled her underwater and was repeatedly attacking her with its teeth and claws. And she said that she was fighting this otter in the water for a full 5 minutes. So that's a full UFC round.
3: They get as big as like seals.
2: That's insane.
3: I think I would have, if I would have seen
4: certain
3: this
4: species
3: photo,
4: of otters.
3: Yeah.
4: This one.
3: I would have thought that that's a that's seal.
2: It looks like a seal. Holy
3: that's
2: crap.
3: Crazy. Easy.
2: Wow.
3: Whoa.
1: That's a wrap. 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

0: 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Evansville.
1: I was driving through the intersection, then out of nowhere, a car hit me.
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3: I always received an update in where my case was. 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
1: Once Hensley took over, there was just a giant sigh of relief.
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2: It happens.
3: It happens.
1: It happens.
3: It happens. Hire Hensley.
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I decided to make sure my wife woke up with a big smile on her face this morning. 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

0: 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It is Dimple on the Rock Workforce with you, and a 2 for Tuesday. Coming up, we've got the Wolf's Auto Auction Fall Collector Car and Memorabilia Show. 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And of course, we've got your tickets. We'll play Herta in a Rock Song a little bit later on today, just after 1. 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You can win those tickets to Wolf's Auto Auction. 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

Dave and Mahoney in the morning, Evansville's classic rock all day. Lots of sunshine today and nice, high around 95, mostly clear tonight, low 74. Tomorrow, sunny skies, high 98. Could have some afternoon thunderstorms tomorrow. We're looking at rain in the forecast later on in the week, which we really need that. It is a twofer Tuesday, continuing our twofer from Tesla now with Love Song.

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Coming up on the timeline today, we'll be headed back to 1974 at noon. 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

My Michelle, wrap it up too from Guns N' Roses, 107.5 WABX. Ruby Q is coming up Saturday, October the 17th in Owensboro. I've got all the details on the way. Got a twofer on the way from Jefferson Starship / Jefferson Airplane. Right now, let's get the let out by twos.

0: Jefferson Airplane rapping too with Somebody to Love. It's 107.5 WABX. It's Temple, and I am so excited about this event coming up in Owensboro, right up the street from where I live. I look forward to this one because I can walk home. It's Brewbie Q at River Park Center in Owensboro, set Saturday, October the 17th. 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Now, you need more info, you can go to WABX.net or you can text the word BREW, B-R-E-W, to 82474. Another long block of rock is on the way on a 2 for Tuesday. Super Tramp coming up. Robert Palmer and a double shot from the Doors next.
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doubling down on the Doors on a 2 for Tuesday with Love Me Two Times, 107.5 WAVX. It is all about the twofers today. Kicking off two now from Robert Palmer with Addicted to Love.

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One is definitely not enough. 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

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Simply Irresistible. Wrapping up another Classic Rock twofer there. It's 107.5 WABX. On the way, we're traveling back in time. Headed back to 1974 today on the timeline. It's brought to you by Space Monkey Records. It's on the way at noon, but first, two from Supertramp.

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18: And welcome into the Timeline today, brought to you by Space Monkey Records. Today we're headed back to 1974. It was Bob Dylan's historic return. Bob Dylan and the band embarked on a highly anticipated 40-day concert tour. It marked Dylan's first time touring since 1966. Several legendary bands formed in 1974, including the Ramones, 38 special in Jefferson Starship. And on September the 15th, 1974, Gary Thane of the band Uriah Heep was electrocuted on stage at the Moody Coliseum in Dallas and was seriously injured. And we're kicking off our timeline today from 1974 with a song that tells the bluesy narrative-driven story of an old dobro player who collected soda bottles for pocket change. This was from Lynyrd Skynyrd's 1974 album, Second Helping, written by Ronnie Van Zant and Alan Collins. From 1974 on the timeline, it's Skynyrd with the Ballad of Curtis Lowe.

classic rock from 1974 on the timeline, Bad Companies Can't Get Enough. Written by guitarist Mick Ralphs, it was released in 1974 as the powerhouse debut single from Bad Company's self-titled album. Powered by Paul Rogers' gritty, unmistakable vocals and famous open C tuning guitar riff, it climbed all the way to number 5 on the Billboard Hot 100 and remains one of the ultimate anthems of 1970s hard rock. That is Bad Co. on the timeline today from 1974. It's 107.5 WABX, Temple on the timeline today. And this song was built around a riff that Joe Perry came up with while sitting on his amp. Steven Tyler quickly came up with the lyrics, which are sung in sync with the main riff. The song is known for its upbeat rhythm and dueling guitars of Perry and Brad Whitford, along with interspersed horns. Released in 1974 from their second album, Get Your Wings, it's Aerosmith with Same Old Song and Dance.

0: classic rock from 1974 on the timeline with Grand Funk Railroad and Some Kind of Wonderful. The song was actually a cover. It was originally written by John Ellison and recorded by R&B group Soul Brothers 6 in 1967, where it only reached number 91 on the charts. Grand Funk Railroad's high energy version far outperformed the original, cementing itself as the sixth biggest song of the Billboard's year-end charts, and it became one of their most signature platinum-selling songs. That is Grand Funk Railroad, wrapping up the timeline today from 1974. 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Tomorrow on the timeline, we're headed back to 1982. Got another long block of twofers on the way. The Stones coming up, back-to-back Black Sabbath, and two from Thin Lizzy next.
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Dave and Mahoney in the morning. Evansville's classic rock all day. Lots of sunshine today. High going up to around 95. Clear tonight. Low 74. Sunny again tomorrow. High 98. Could have some afternoon thunderstorms. Classic rock continues now. Inside 2 from Thin Lizzy with Jailbreak.

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On the way, get ready to play Heard It in a Rock Song. This is where we give you the lyrics to listen for. When you hear us play the song with these lyrics, that will be your cue to call in and win. Today, up for grabs, Wolf's Auto Auction Fall Collector Car and Memorabilia Show. That's going to be coming up September the 17th. Through the 19th. Heard It in a Rock Song is on the way. Right now it's two from the Stones.

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Temple on the Rock Workforce with you. 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When you hear us play the song with these lyrics, be caller number 5 to win. Today we're listening for the song with this lyric. You want to stay out with your fancy friends? I'm telling you, it's got to be the end. When you hear us play the song with that lyric, be the fifth caller, 812-425-ROCK. That's 812-425-7625 to win. Once again, today's Heard It in a Rock Song lyric. You want to stay out with your fancy friends? I'm telling you, it's got to be the end. When you hear us play that song, be the fifth caller to win. We're playing Heard It in a Rock Song. 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

0: 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It's Temple. We are playing Heard It in a Rock Song and listening for ELO's Don't Bring Me Down. 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
4: 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Pierce, 47 catches, 1,003 yards and 6 scores a year ago. He led the NFL with 21.3 yards per reception. College football Saturday, Wake Forest laying 4.5 at Purdue. Notre Dame a 44.5-point home favorite with Rice. Indiana hosting Howard. No early line on that game with the FCS opponent. The Cubs are $1.77 dog of the Brewers today, minus 217. It's Jacob Mizorowski on the hill for the Brewers, 14-5, a 1.97 ERA. 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

Van Halen wrapping a twofer with You're No Good, 107.5 WABX. Details about BrewBQ on the way. Classic Rock twofer coming up from the Steve Miller Band. Right now, two from The Clash.

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You want another one? Yeah, I bet you do. 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

0: 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BrewBQ coming up October the 17th in Owensboro. On the way, got another long block of classic rock twofers, STP, Bon Jovi, and Journey on the way.
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feeling that way anytime. That's more of a threefer there than a twofer. 107.5 WABX. It is Temple. Sunshine this afternoon continues. High around 95 today. Not as blistering hot as it was last week. Mostly clear tonight. Low 74. Tomorrow kind of hot. High going up to 98. But it looks like we're going to have some afternoon thunderstorms. Rain moving in Wednesday and Thursday. And we need that rain. 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

classic rock from Bon Jovi, 107.5 WABX. Flim, he is on his way into the Rock Penthouse this afternoon. He's got back-to-back classic rock for you all afternoon long. 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

return to the old grindstone after a rock block Labor Day weekend. A two for Tuesday, double shots of your favorite rockers throughout your workday from 10 till 7. That's what we're going to keep on rolling. No triple play today. That returns tomorrow, by the way. It's brought to you by Liberty Federal Credit Union and on tap for your WABX triple play for tomorrow is anyone? Anyone? Supertramp. That's right. Three in a row from Supertramp kicking off your ride home for the WABX triple play tomorrow. Meanwhile, we'll keep these twofers rolling for you. It's two for four in a row right here. 107.5 WABX, two for Tuesday.

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0: it's not even a question. Yeah. 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

Shade of Black on a 2 for Tuesday. Evansville's classic rock. Your home for Dave Mahoney in the morning. 107.5 WABX. Aerosmith and Pink Floyd 2 for's coming up after we finish this one from Metallica, The Memory Remains.

Evansville's classic rock is on.

dead! Stand still, laddie! Oh, it's those ornery school kids again. The movie Step Brothers, right? Yeah, it's them. The bullies in the playground. 107.5 WABX and a 2 for Tuesday. Second and 2 right here. Speak to me. Breath. On the run. That's almost like 5. 5 in a row of Pink Floyd. They're all lumped together.

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Getting double doses of your favorite rockers throughout your workday from 10 to 7 on your 2 for Tuesday. It's 2 from Led Zeppelin right here with that purdy three-headed black doggy to start it off.

My kids wanted to know what it was like for me growing up. So I took their phones, shut off the internet, gave them a popsicle, and told them to go outside until the streetlights come on. 107.5 WABX.

0: a limited outlook on things when you think about it. Only one way to rock? Really, Sammy? Really? Let's agree to disagree on that one. There are multiple ways to rock here in the multiverse, okay? Rock Candy before that. There's, you know, Solo Sammy and then him with Montrose right there on the deal. Two for Tuesday, 107.5 WABX. Twofers on the way from Joe Walsh and Nirvana. And earlier today, we hit pause on the twofers to bring you four songs from the year 1974 on the WABX Timeline, brought to you by Space Monkey Records. Riverside 41 is where you can find all that vinyl at Space Monkey Records. Started off with Skynyrd, The Ballad of Curtis Lowe, Can't Get Enough, Bad Co. after that, same old song and dance, Aerosmith, and Some Kind of Wonderful, Grand Funk Railroad for the Timeline. Different year, different decade for tomorrow's timeline. Take you to the year 1982 tomorrow for the timeline. 107.5 WABX.
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We'll do one from Joe Walsh after we finish this one from Nirvana. From Unplugged. Remember this one? Dumb. 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

Sounds like a party, Joe. Sounds like a party. Double dose of Joe Walsh from All Night Long to Life's Been Good. It's after the party when he ramps up the shenanigans. Anybody else at that party would have wound up in jail, but he's able to buy himself out of that kind of trouble, I guess. Two for Tuesday, WABX.

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Now, technically, we didn't do it this past Monday because it was Labor Day, and that was a rock block weekend, whereas big old blocks of rock throughout the weekend. So by default, there was triple plays throughout. It resumes tomorrow with a triple dose of Super Tramp with a WABX triple play. Two from Van Halen right here. 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

0: Note to self, Flem. Do not try to headbang to these songs. You are not young anymore, and you will give yourself whiplash by attempting to do that. Please make a note of it. Thank you for your attention to this matter, Flem. 107.5 WABX, home of the rock workforce with Temple. And just after one, you get to play Heard It in a Rock Song. She'll give you those rock song lyrics. You hear that song play with those lyrics in it. You're a certain caller. You're going to win passes to Wolf's Auto Auction Fall Collector and Car Memorabilia Show. That's happening September 17th through the 19th. Twofers from Twisted Sister and Golden Earring on the way.
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4: 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Shohei Ohtani is at plus 5,500. The Cy Young Award, Cam Schlittler of the Yankees, minus 500 to win the AL Cy Young, while in the National League, Milwaukee's Jacob Mizorowski minus 700 to take home that honor. 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

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Second one from Golden Earring right here, taking us to the Twilight Zone.

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0: 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That being said, this is a perfect song with that theme in it. 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

Two from Phil Collins on a Two for Tuesday. Evansville's Classic Rock. You're home for Dave Mahoney in the morning. 107.5 WABX is Flynn with a double dose of Sabbath. 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

0: 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Evansville's classic rock. Speaking of Dave and Mahoney in the morning, you catch the tail end of the morning show Thursday? Yeah, this past Thursday. They were talking about this guy that was wanted and running for the cops, but it was a question, what fast food would he get arrested for? Well, apparently this guy, his choice was Panda Express, because even though he'd escaped and evaded the cops at least two times, he was hungry. But the thing about it was, so were the cops that were chasing him, and they happened to be there eating. And then who walks in the door? The guy that they were chasing. So, yeah. No, they didn't finish their lunch first and then arrest him, by the way. They went and nabbed him right away because, you know, you don't want to miss an opportunity, right? He didn't get his Panda Express, so that guy that was running from the police, I think they may have finished theirs, so call it a hunch. 107.5 WABX. More twofers on the way before I hit the road. We'll do two from The Crew, two from ZZ Top, and The Stones. 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

Very danceable tune right there. Monkey Man from the Stones. It's only rock and roll before that. Two for Tuesday continues. Let's kickstart your heart with the crew.

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No comment from Beelzebub this time? I bet he's wearing those noise-canceling headphones. Those are very excellent, by the way. And I bet he paid top dollar for those, too. 107.5 WABX. Blim, I am done. Stick a fork in me. Scott Steele's coming in just a little bit after 7. He's got your 80s at 8, a little bit over an hour from now. Go and get those requests and suggestions in for your Tuesday night edition of the 80s at 8. Remember, it's Tuesday. Monday was yesterday, Labor Day, right? Text those requests in now at 82474. It's 2 from ZZ Top as I hit the road. 107.5 WABX.